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2: 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Prizes must be picked up within 10 business days of winning, and you're only eligible to win once per day. 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Prizes are not transferable and cannot be substituted. 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By participating in one of our contests, you are granting permission to use your likeness, voice, and name for promotional purposes. 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
3: So I walk into my own room at the end of the castle, and Beyonce is like, I walk in, and like, the room is covered with photos of her vision board, which is what Beyonce brilliantly has done for every album. So it's all the imagery that she wants you to feel and to take in as you're writing songs. And it, by the way, I couldn't recommend more for artists. It impacts what you write. I look up and I see a beautiful half-naked woman on a horse, or I see like a, you know, a Corvette on fire, or whatever the photos were, right? And so you feel the emotion that she wants you. Here's my visuals for the album, right?
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1: Oh, it's beautiful. But wait a minute, isn't this...
0: Yeah, yes it is.
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2: Dude, we have to talk about some things that happened in New York City yesterday.
3: Okay, well, are you hearing me breathe?
2: Yes, Steve.
3: You're not responding to it at all.
2: What do you want me to do?
3: I don't know, get aggravated?
2: I'm aggravated by how you smell this morning.
3: Now that is a mean thing to say.
2: Honestly, I almost never say anything.
3: Thank you.
2: About how much cologne you sprayed.
3: Thank you.
2: It is as if somebody spilled a bottle into the vent at the station.
3: Oh, I have one of those systems at home, actually.
2: I am getting a pounding headache right now. I am sorry.
3: Dramatic.
2: I'm trying to be a friend.
3: Okay. I would like to take the floor, if I may.
2: Just scale back a little. Please, sir.
3: Please.
2: Please.
3: You should know that I know, and I am sorry. I oversprayed today. I know that. I acknowledge that. I own it, and I'm sorry that my actions have caused you harm.
2: Thank you. This leads me to believe that you did not shower or haven't in the past few days.
3: You know me so well. You do. I ran out of time yesterday while getting ready in the morning, and I was like, dang it. So whatever, guys, okay? I sprayed too much this morning. You know what, how we'll really know is after this segment, we will walk out, and then we'll come back in. That's when we'll know, because then I will have spent 15 minutes in this room, and we'll find out how strong it is.
2: I'm going to ask Holly to come in here at some point and just tell me if I'm being dramatic.
3: You know, you're probably not. Look, I said it, okay? I said it. Guess what, everyone? I'm not perfect and I oversprayed pretty aggressively. I actually knew it as I, you know what I was doing? There's something called an atomizer on a cologne or perfume, and that's how long the spray. Holly just cracked the door and made a, how do I say, unpleasant face.
4: Not like a baby butt crack.
3: Like a baby butt crack, freshly cleaned, is what she didn't get to add. Don't think she meant dirty diaper, but I don't know.
2: It's okay.
3: But you know what I was doing? I was doing this, Donna. Usually I'll do like, tss, tss, but this one has a long atomizer, and I was like, lean into it, Pappy. That was one of my morning mantras, and I went, tss, tss. It was essentially spraying myself with Glade, you know, like a constant spray. So, yeah. Now, the good news is it's a dupe, which means it's not the actual Louis Vuitton fragrance. It is a knockoff of it,
2: yeah,
3: and so it'll wear off.
2: It smells like a knockoff.
3: It'll wear off soon enough.
2: Okay.

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1: Hey, newsflash to all the news people out there who aren't listening. Stop talking so weird. Could you please?
2: Yeah, why does everyone have like an announcer voice?
1: I mean, in radio, we call it pukey. I remember I had a college professor who said, whatever you do to all of us who are getting into broadcasting, don't talk like the people you watch on television.
2: Just talk like yourself.
1: Yes, and you can learn a presentational voice that isn't, that's right, we're outside of city council where council member Davies had this to say. And then what do? When you go home? Well, guys, it's dinner time and I wonder what we're having. Why? My question, actually, you know what? I'm not even going to blame the news people. I'm going to blame the news bosses. What are you doing? Like, why aren't you sitting down and saying, hey, love your work. You're getting answers to questions that people have. You are uncovering fraud or crime or whatever.
2: Do you think they're...
1: Don't say it like you're saying it, though. Right, say it like you're a person.
2: I always thought it would be fun to do a spoof called, I don't know, the DJs. And, you know, someone just wakes up in the morning. Honey, do you know what the weather is?
3: Well, 30% chance of precipitation and a high of 78.
1: Yeah, when you married a DJ, when you married a news anchor, that would be good, yeah.
2: Yeah, you'll have the
1: news anchor. Hey, do we have any toilet paper? A shortage of toilet paper has rocked this house as of 7 a.m. this morning. I want it to stop.
2: I want to make it a sitcom. I think it'd be great.
1: There's a funny. Do you remember that the woman on TikTok who was a former? Yes. She was a newscaster. Then, as a mother, she started just reporting from her house. Yes. With a faux news voice. It was very, very funny. She would grab anything. Anyway.
2: Yeah, it's great.
1: Thanks to all the news people.
2: Thank you for what you do. All you journalists, thank you.
1: Now, for you opinion shouters that aren't journalists, we're kind of done with all of you.
2: Yeah, I mean, can we just go back to the news?
1: Where's Murrow?
2: The news used to be the news, right?
1: Where's Edward R. Murrow?
2: Where is he?
1: I believe he's dead.
2: I think the cremation people got him.
1: Got him? Like they chased him down?
2: Like they're doing to me.
1: Donna.
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1: Did you see that video of the guy who got seriously injured looking at the bison at Yosemite?
2: He was like a grandpa.
1: Oh my, I felt so bad
2: for
1: this guy.
2: He went 8 feet in the air. Yeah, I wonder if it was like mating season.
1: I don't know, but it just reminded me, if you're at one of those places, I know South Dakota has a lot of these. You see a Wyoming. A big animal in their own element. Even a really, really big bison that weighs like, I don't know, 1 million pounds can run very fast.
2: Yes.
1: And can get angry for any reason it wants to and decide that it wants to like toss you up into the air. I mean, that was frightening. Stay in your car is my PSA. Just remember, wild animals are in fact wild. And you may have read books on them and seen other people's videos when they visited. Just know that if it wants to turn on you, it will. And you will have to deal with those injuries and or death. I'm sorry.
2: You got real dark there. That's because you watched The Prestige.
1: No, Donna.
2: Yeah, because it's dark. It's so dark.
1: It's not. The Prestige by Chris Nolan is not dark.
2: It's a dark movie, and it's the dark arts.
1: You should watch. No, don't.
2: No, I'll watch it. No,
1: please
2: I will.
1: Don't.
2: No, I'm going to know.
1: No, because I know what you're going to do. You're going to crap on it. Pardon my French, but that's what, you know how you yuck your yum, so to speak. That's what you're going to do. You're going to come in, you're going to be confused, you're going to feel irritated, and then you're going to be like, yeah, I guess, at the end, whatever the big reveal is.
2: That's right.
1: This is, please don't watch this movie.
2: Okay, man. I won't.

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1: I got a quickie for you, Donna.
2: All right.
1: This happened on Saturday, June 27th. A woman went into labor at the Wet n Wild Emerald Point Water Park in Greensboro, North Carolina. According to one witness, the delivery happened in the women's restroom.
2: Oh.
1: The witness said, just casually leaving Wet n Wild today, and they start bringing a lady out of a bathroom with a baby. They delivered the baby in the bathroom. The whole park clapped, and she rolled off on the stretcher.
2: Oh, that's nice. Here. Congratulations to her. Boy or girl?
1: Child. What would be another bad place to have a baby? Because not just going into labor, delivering the baby at a water park.
2: On a plane.
1: Good answer. Good answer. Big money.
2: Ding, ding, ding, ding, ding, ding.
1: Yeah, that's good. I would say at a funeral.
2: Yes, but happy occasion, yin yang.
1: Oh, yeah, but also the people who are grieving, just that, like, the person.
2: Oh, yeah,
1: in the back
2: yeah, way
1: row,
2: to steal yeah. the thunder. Yeah, okay.
1: Yeah, it's like
2: okay.
1: wearing white to a wedding.
2: I gotcha. Okay.
1: Give us another one, Donna. We're talking bad places to deliver a baby after a woman delivered a baby at a water park.
2: You know, we could actually make this a weekly game.
1: A bad place to have a baby? We'll just do
2: no,
1: it.
2: No, I'm just saying Family Feud style.
1: Right, let's say focus right now.
2: Okay, bad place to have a baby. Hold on. Oh, man.
1: You got it.
2: On and at work. At work!
1: Okay. Good answer. At the grocery store, Shelby. Grocery store. At the gym. At the post office. But hey, you know, it's a place to get things delivered.
2: I love what you did.
1: By the way, Forever stamps are going up to 82 cents this weekend.
2: How much?
1: Just stamps in general are going up.
2: That's right. I don't know why they call them forever stamps, because forever meant you pay that price and have them forever.
1: No.
2: Right?
1: No.
2: You pay a price.
1: Whatever ones you buy. So you can buy forever stamps today at 79 cents, and you can still use them next week after postage goes up to 82 cents. But you don't lock in your own personal price forever. Is that what you thought I meant?
2: No. Oh, what made you think that? All right, I'm going to take off.
1: And tone of voice. Donna's like, I've been getting screwed by this forever stamp thing.
2: Oh, man.
1: I told him I bought them years ago when they were 49 cents, and now they're charging me.
2: I should have bought like 100 of them.
1: Yes. We'll be back.
3: All right, what's the problem with your AC?
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1: Did you hear about the Waymo that narked on two teenagers? Police in San Mateo said that there were two 15-year-olds out in California who were riding in a Waymo, which is a self-driving vehicle. These two 15-year-olds, Donna, were drinking alcohol and firing water beads from a toy gun at people outside of the car. Well, here's what happens next. Waymo's onboard cameras detected the behavior. Then the vehicle pulled into a shopping center parking lot while notifying the company's support team. All of this unbeknownst to the 15-year-old troublemakers.
2: Oh, no.
1: Soon after, the police were called to the scene.
2: Oh,
1: no.
2: The
1: officers surrounded the vehicle and detained both teens. Waymo says its vehicles do have interior cameras, and in urgent situations, employees can access live video during a ride, which means it might drive you straight to the cops.
2: Oh my gosh. Okay, I think they're a little aggressive. They've got 1, 2, 3, 4 cops. They've got a canine on site. They're surrounding the vehicle as if these kids are armed and dangerous. It's a little excessive. Although, I bet it scared the you-know-what out of kids.
1: These police officers had guns drawn.
2: Wow.
1: I looked at the video. It was crazy. So there is probably something lost in translation there with what the Waymo camera is seeing, the activity. Makes you also wonder, when are they listening? When do they determine something is, oh yeah, we should listen in on this?
2: Good question. You know? I do like that there are like safety guards in place.
1: Guard.
2: I feel like they're always listening.

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1: Oh my!
2: I got a thing.
3: You got a kink in your...
2: I got a kink.
3: You got a hitch in your getup or a getup in your hitch?
2: I got a kink right at the base of my left angel wing.
3: Okay.
2: Do you have a ball that I could roll on?
3: I have a roller that I could bring in.
2: Well, I need something now.
3: I can't help you.
2: You don't have like a lacrosse ball?
3: No, but I'll walk on your back if you want.
2: Never. I just don't want to put you in that position. It's unstable ground. You have vertigo. I don't know.
3: That's not really why you're turning it down. You think I'm too heavy. You think I'm too heavy. You're too heavy.
2: Hang on a minute. First of all, I don't even view you as having a weight. I see you as more of a ghost in many ways in my life. A weightless ghost who won't stop haunting me.
3: It's fine.
2: So, just bring in a ball.
3: I'm not bringing in anything for you after that.
2: What?
3: You
2: took it the wrong way.
3: Who keeps haunting me. I'm going to move on with the show. I would like to tell you about sitting, okay?
2: Let's not belabor this any longer.
3: Researchers have found that people who sat very little each day actually had a higher risk of death and heart problems than those who sat an average amount, especially if they worked physically demanding jobs. Interesting, huh?
2: So sitting too little, you might die.
3: That's right.
2: I don't mind.
3: That means you might be working too hard. Researchers followed more than 41,000 adults in China for 12 years and found that the lowest risk of death was among people who sat about 4 hours a day.
2: Wow.
3: Boy, you really can find research to support anything you want it to, right?
2: Anything. That's part of the reason why we love bringing you all studies. We hear it. We don't live in a vacuum. We don't only exist during today's show. We know that today we might bring you one about sitting. Mm-hmm. And tomorrow or next week, there could be one about how sitting is killing you.
3: Right. The study found that replacing some activity with rest was better for manual laborers. And people who sat for 4 hours or more benefited from swapping out sitting for exercise. So basically, we're all going to die.
2: Here we go. Shout out to all the cremation companies serving the listening public.
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1: They've studied the studies.
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1: And here with their findings are study buddies.
3: The perfect nerd couple.
1: Donna and Steve.
4: There's a study out about how the average person rates their hotness. I do want to start here, and then we're going to personally rank ourselves. I just want to say quickly, only 2% of people in this survey, an online poll, so it was informal, but still, only 2% said that they would rate themselves a 10.
5: Okay. All right.
4: I can't imagine being in that percentage.
5: Should we all say our number on the count of three?
4: Yes.
5: Let's get Leah in on this as well.
4: All right. Now, Leah, before we do this, one thing. Can we do a decimal point? Can we do halves?
5: No.
6: No. Solid round number on
5: solid
6: this.
5: Solid round number 1 through 10.
4: Okay. All right. Fine. Okay.
5: Ready?
4: I don't like that we're doing this. Okay. Fine.
5: I think this is going to be fun.
4: All right. Here we go.
5: 1, 2, 3, 8, 6, 7.
4: Ah! 6, 7, 8 represented here. There we go. A little bit of everything.
5: Wow.
4: Now, let me juxtapose our 6, 7, and 8.
5: Okay.
4: Donna saying 6, Steve saying 7, Leah saying 8, with what the people in this online poll said. That is producer Leah, by the way. 30% said 4 or 5. 47% said 6 or 7.
5: Okay.
4: Don't, Donna.
5: Take that, man.
4: 77% of people rated their own personal hotness somewhere between a 4 and a 7. May I color in the page of my 7 self-rating?
5: Yes, I wish you would.
4: I really like to say that I am a suburban 7 and a city 6. How I feel about myself at my local Target feels different than how I feel about myself, let's say, when I am in Soho, New York,
5: okay,
4: shooting something. That is a hot festival out there.
5: How do you think you would feel if you were in a very rural Walmart?
4: An 8.5, I feel like. How about you unpack your 6 a little
5: bit? Okay, so I think I'm a little better than average, which would be 5, but just above average. I think I am an average-looking person. I think it's like, yeah, she looks like a normal human.
4: She looks like, I've seen her type before.
5: She looks like a lady person.
4: Listener Phil sent in an email, said, Steve is a rural 9, Donna is a children of the corn 9.5.

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1: So Olivia Wilde was in one of the Tron movies with Jeff Bridges. You know how they have these actors on actors, various things from Variety?
2: Yeah, I like those when they just interview each other.
1: Yes. Well, in this case, it was with Entertainment Weekly, and they were doing a game of lie versus lie. This is when co-stars tried to tell a lie or tell the truth, and the other person has to guess whether it's true or false. Anyway, she revealed the strangest thing she's ever seen another actor do on set. And she said Jeff Bridges, before he would do an emotional scene, he would like gag to get to become emotional. Like, you know, like...
2: It's like what they did in Galaxy Quest. Is that Jeff Bridges?
1: Exactly. She's like, it was this physical thing where he would like, you know, make these retching noises before he'd have to be emotional. And I just thought, how strange is that?
2: Also, like then when he gets the Oscar, just smash cutting to Also, I really have trouble. I think that you need to, if that's your method, you need to speak to the people around you and say, what is your dry heave sensitivity to other people dry heaving? Because that sometimes can be very, to use a Gen Z word, triggering.
1: Right.
2: To people, right? They're like, okay, now I'm going to throw up.
1: Yes.
2: How about gagging?
1: How about it?
2: Isn't that crazy?
1: That's a crazy thing.
2: How about the fact that your body can just say, hey, there's something bad in here, we're sending it back.
1: Right.
2: That's crazy.
1: The human body is amazing.
2: The human body is amazing. I would love a conversation, although I don't think the interview would go well because of something lost in translation, but with the very first human who threw up. What do you think they came back? Eyes bugging out of their head. They're like, moo, moo, how are you? And then he's like, you're not going to believe it.
1: This stuff was coming out the other end.
2: Out of me. I mean, how crazy. And then they're like, we don't believe you. Oh, no, no, no, no, no, no. And then suddenly
1: are
2: he's
1: they
2: like,
1: Russian?
2: No. Yes. If that's what you heard. But he's trying to convince them, and they're like, no, you're crazy, you're crazy. And then suddenly, round two, and they're like, what are we seeing? Right?
1: Yes. All right. Well, glad we talked about that.
2: I'm not.
1: Me either.
2: I was glad at the beginning, but it really got bad at the end.
1: Yeah,
2: it
1: sure did.
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1: Rick Springfield is ripped. He's 76 years old. You see him performing every now and then. There's videos out there. Have you seen him? Will you look at this?
2: Oh, yeah. It's unbelievable. He looks great.
1: He does not look like he's 76. He looks like he's maybe 46 at most.
2: Yeah.
1: Wow.
2: He's low body fat. Dude, I wonder if he's living a clean life. Like, do you think he drinks alcohol?
1: Probably not. Maybe. Yeah, no, he does, because I saw a video of him and Sammy Hagar doing a shot before the show. But look at that head of hair.
2: Nice head of hair. That's really what we ought to be talking about.
1: Right.
2: You know what I don't love about this video? He has no shirt on. He's wearing a guitar strap. It is so close to grazing across his nipple, and that just makes me, oh, and it just did. I'll be darned.
1: Maybe his are tough.
2: Donna, if I had a nickel for every time someone said I had weak nipples. Let's take a break.

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1: What do you think of the idea of an A, America's Next Top Model coming back, and B, there possibly being an AI contestant?
2: Yes to coming back. No. What? That's just going to make it weird.
1: Donna, this show's already weird, especially after the documentary about it, and Tyra didn't love how she was being represented.
2: Oh, and now she's suing, and yeah.
1: There's stuff there already that kind of makes you want to lean in a little bit to this. But there was a rep for Tyra Banks who teased to Entertainment Weekly that the currently still planned America's Next Top Model revival could possibly feature an AI contestant. And let me say this. I actually think that's fun.
2: And unfair.
1: Well, okay, so they Tyra's rep texted Entertainment Weekly and said, what happens when America's Next Top Model returns? Maybe Cycle 25 features an AI contestant. Here's why I think that could actually be kind of interesting. There might be a lot of ways to show the difference, right? How maybe in the end, even in something as... Well, I don't want to disparage it, but, you know, even in something just like modeling, we still want a human. We still want someone flawed. We still want to see, yes, even more so in the last 5 or 10 years, we're like, can we see a stretch mark, please? A human stretch mark like most of us have. Can we see this somewhere? And so maybe with an AI contestant, I am Blorg. Blorg comes out each time. And Tyra's telling them, like, look, I don't know why I'm really trying to defend this, but go with me. Okay. She's saying, like, look, this is what AI can do. They can mimic all these things. What do you have that they don't have? Show us that. Now work!
2: Right.
1: Work! Work!
2: Great. Where do you have stretch marks? P.S.
1: Hey, Donna, if I asked you that, I wouldn't only be canceled, I'd be in jail.
2: Well, I would answer you after
1: on a prison telephone through the glass. I'd be in former television.
2: Where do you have it? Your arms? What? Where might you have stretch marks?
1: Hey, Donna.
2: You said, like, we all have.
1: Donna, I was trying to use inclusive language and speak in the royal we out of respect to Queen Elizabeth, God rest her soul, King Henry, and... humanity.
2: Man.
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1: Donna, do you watch movies on Lifetime?
2: Christmas time, maybe I'm forced into.
1: You strike me, respectfully, as their target audience.
2: I'm not, but I dabble. How about that? I'm a dabbler.
1: She dabbles?
2: I'm a dabbler. If they've got a good biopic on some murderer, I'll watch it.
1: And I think that's largely what they do. I think it's murder and Christmas.
2: I think you're right.
1: I think that's kind of what they do. At Entertainment Weekly, they compiled some of the most ridiculous movie titles. So they have like a crazy plot and it leads to a crazy title. And just tell me this, would you watch it?
2: Okay.
1: That's how we're playing this game. Would you watch this Lifetime movie based on the real title?
2: Ready.
1: Stalked by My Doctor.
2: Yes.
1: See, I think you're going to really start getting into this stuff. Sexting in Suburbia.
2: Yes.
1: Donna, thank you for at least answering honestly. Psycho Storm Chaser.
2: No.
1: Newlywed and Dead. Absolutely, you're in that.
2: For sure.
1: These are real Lifetime movies that came out and the titles they went by. This movie came out in 2006 on Lifetime. It's called Honeymoon with Mom.
2: Definitely.
1: Donna.
2: Why is Mom showing up at our honeymoon?
1: Drink, Slay, Love. That came out in 2017.
2: No.
1: And that's not Eat, Pray, Love. It's Drink, Slay, Love. And that's not like Slay Queen. 2017 was prior to Slay even happening.
2: Yeah, this is like it's winter time.
1: This is more of a, no. S-L-A-Y.
2: Oh,
1: yeah.
2: Oh,
1: no. This is not Bells on Bobtail's Ring.
2: Okay, this is, you're going to die by knife. Thank you.
1: Thank you, Donna.
2: Thanks for sharing that.

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1: The internet has put together what they say might be the worst first names they've ever heard. This was someone on Reddit who asked this question. What's a name that's just so bad you can't believe a parent actually gave it to their own child? Topping the list, this name is pronounced Absidy, but it is spelled A-B-C-D-E.
2: No!
1: I think there needs to be a lawyer present when naming children. Someone, a city council member, a nurse practitioner, someone with some title needs to be in the room to say, let's talk this out before we write this on the birth certificate. Number two on the list of the worst names, Lester.
2: I love the name Lester.
1: Because?
2: Lester Holt.
1: You have a newsman crush on Lester Holt.
2: I love Lester. In fact, if I had a boy dog, I probably would have named him Lester.
1: You know what? You could have named your girl dog that. No one ever checks.
2: I do.
1: They don't have their
2: testicles. I do. I always check for a wiener. I do. At the dog park, because I want to know what's going on.
1: You're such a creep.
2: No, I want to know.
1: Yes, you are.
2: Can I be honest?
1: Please.
2: Here's why I do it.
1: Okay, but let me just say this first. I think there are a lot of people out there with me that are like, that's a creepy thing to do. It's a creepy thing for a woman to say. I always check for a wiener.
2: Because I don't want to misidentify the gender of someone's dog and be like, oh, what's his name? I want to get it right. And I'll be like, I know it's a boy. And not just because he's wearing a blue collar. It's because
1: I checked
2: wiener.
1: For his wiener.
2: Well, you can see it. It's not like it's hiding.
1: Not all of them you can't see. What are you, leaning down on the bench?
2: You could see.
1: But I think it is going to be okay if you give the wrong pronoun to a dog you've never seen before at the dog park. Could you please? I don't want to misidentify them. Okay.
2: But you
1: Rover's going to care. Like Spike cares if you call him Lisa. How about this? Don't talk to people's dogs and don't look for wieners on them. Alternate route.
2: There's that too.
1: Thank you.
2: Somebody else said the name Gaylord.
1: Bertha made the list.
2: Birth is not great, especially after birth.
1: That's true.
2: I don't know.

0: was on the line. Speeding catches up with you. 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
1: Do you want to know the four ways to keep AI from ruining your brain?
2: Yeah.
1: Okay, I found this. It made me think of you because I think you use AI a little too much. That's just my personal opinion. But a writer for The Atlantic offered up some tricks. For example, number one, ask for hints, not answers, okay? Because you're going to suffer severe decline in motivation and ability.
2: That's a good tip. I like that.
1: Okay, so ask for background thinking or not specific stuff. Okay, start with a blank page. When you want its take on something, write up your own analysis and conclusions, then ask AI to challenge your thinking, not produce it. Rotate tasks every time you ask. Every time you do a task with AI, follow it with a task that doesn't involve AI to keep your creativity alive.
2: That's good.
1: And
2: like that.
1: Finally, make a sharp distinction between rote work and creative work. Let AI just do the quickie stuff. Thank you. Good night, everybody.

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1: Are you one of those people, because I am, that gets up early before everybody else to go put a towel on some chairs to save some chairs in the morning?
2: I've done that before. Yep.
1: Okay.
2: So I just
1: did this when I was in Florida. Everybody was sleeping. I got up at like 6:15, ran out there, just took what I needed, three chairs, and then... If you end up not needing the chairs, or you're going to go to the beach instead or go shopping, then you take the towel off. You can't keep that towel all day to reserve a chair, right? That's not fair.
2: No, yeah, yeah.
1: So there's a woman on TikTok, and she is walking around an empty pool deck, removing all the towels that were put on the chairs to reserve them. And in the caption, she said that the same people would hog the chairs all week, leaving none for the people who were, you know, like actually hanging at the pool. Do you have a strong opinion on this?
2: I get where people are coming from. Usually you're not the first person to do it. You see other people have done it. What came first, the chicken or the egg? You see that people have reserved with their towels, so you do it. I think the better way to reserve it is put some flip-flops down,
1: a book,
2: a shirt, a book, goggles.
1: Sunglasses.
2: It makes you look like you're already
1: active.
2: There. Yes, but I think that that's fair. If you are some early bird in your group woke up at 7:30, but y'all aren't coming down to the pool until 1.
1: Oh, no, thank you. Stop kicking that man. No, thank you.
2: Thank you. We like to make fun of gentle parenting, but we also know there's some value in it.
1: That's right.
2: We like to praise old school parenting.
1: That's right.
2: But we also know it caused damage.
1: You're the gentle parenting guy, aren't you?
2: No.
1: Like, everybody gets a ribbon. Everybody gets to play with the same toy. You just take, you know, 2 minutes each, even though it's mine.
2: I want you to be a mom now. We've been talking about it a lot. Can you adopt a child, please, so that I can
1: just... I probably could. I've got the time.
2: Oh, my gosh. And you'd be a wonderful mother.
1: Thank you, Steve, for saying that.
2: And it would be fun to watch you. No, remember, you were talking to my 11-year-old the other day. You said, do you ever see your dad get mad? She said, yeah.
1: Yeah. I would like to be there when that happens. Personally, I would love to be a fly on the wall. You're probably a tyrant.
2: See, you just went from a gentle parenting dad to a tyrant. You are the worst. You're a troll. I'm done.
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2: Donna, I got bad news for you, friend.
3: Okay.
2: Office romances are on the decline.
3: Oh, no.
2: Did you ever have an office romance?
3: Yes.
2: Okay.
3: Quite a few, actually.
2: Okay, Donna.
3: Okay.
2: Yeah. Yeah.
3: Let me think about that. So that one, yeah. And then that one, and then that one, that one. Yeah, probably 8 or 9 office romances, sure.
2: Okay, can I, as a friend, say that sort of comes across a little promiscuous?
3: It was the 80s, man.
2: Well, here's what I would like you to know. Only 16% of people recently surveyed said that they went on a date with a coworker last year. But here's what's interesting. Back in 2008, 40% of those who had been surveyed by a similar group said that they had gone out with a coworker. So in 2008, almost half of the people said at some point or another, I've dated some coworker. Only 16% say they've done that anymore. And they say that it's likely the advent of online dating that helped people just say, you know what, work's going to be work. I don't want to get that messy. And I'll date elsewhere.
3: Yeah. I mean, I think there are some companies that have rules. Like, you have to disclose if you're dating someone you work with.
2: I think so.
3: Especially if there's a power difference.
2: Oh, yeah. That really complicates it. No kidding.
3: Yeah. You know, oftentimes, like in the case of radio, people would market jump quite a bit, you know, and when you get to a new city, those are the people you hang out with. And those are the people who become your friend group because you just got there. You don't know your neighbors. You know, you didn't go to school with the people in the city you moved to.
2: Right.
3: You don't have family introducing you to people. So, you know, you end up clicking with your coworkers.
2: 9 times.
3: Maybe not 9, maybe 6.
2: I think there's a lot that I don't know about you. And I kind of like it that way.
3: I do as well.
2: Right? There's a lot you don't know about me.
3: That's right. And I like that. And I really like that.
4: And I really like that.
2: Thank you, Garth Brooks.

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1: Hey, I came across this. I think you saw this as well. It says there's a list of old person habits that the internet put together that we used to mock, but now we love. We would like to say this isn't old person habits. These are adult activities.
2: Okay, better.
1: Adult things.
2: Better put.
1: Like running.
2: What does that even mean?
1: It says somebody said that when they were a teenager, they used to mock runners, and now it's their favorite thing to do.
2: Huh.
1: You grew up a little bit. This is relatable. This one's relatable. Eating an early dinner.
2: Mm-hmm.
1: Nothing better than going out for a 5 p.m. dinner. It's never busy. You get home early enough. It's not going to turn into a late bedtime. You can still come home, watch a show, go to bed.
2: Yes, and then you don't feel so full at the end of the night?
1: Yes. Not wasting anything. That's a very adult habit that when you're a kid, you're like, oh, who cares? Throw it out. Like, no, let's don't waste. Staying home on the weekends. There's an adult habit.
2: That's so great.
1: That's like your whole life.
2: I love it so much.
1: I'm still disconcerted by your Thanksgiving and July 4th back-to-back social holidays of spending them as an isolationist.
2: You know what? Somebody sent an email that kind of made sense, and they said that they get why I'm okay with staying home, because I go out a lot more than you do during the year. Other dates, like I go and meet up with friends for brunch and cocktails and dinners. It feels like forced fun. That's what it feels like to me. Personally,
1: would you come to our house for Thanksgiving this year?
2: I do not think so.
1: You wanted to say I do not want to. Why not? Just do a 3-hour commitment.
2: Again, it just seems like a lot of people.
1: 2 to 5.
2: And I have social anxiety.
1: I know. 2 to 5.
2: I don't know. Will I know anybody there?
1: I'll be there. Lou will be there. My kids, Janie and Dave, will be there. You'll know Janie and Dave.
2: I don't want to commit. I might go home.
1: Well, that'd be nice, too. Go home, but don't spend it at your house. Go be near someone that you're grateful to have in your life. Maybe just consider them, not yourself. Hey, drinking prune juice made that list as well.
2: It's pretty good.
1: Adult activities. It is extremely effective if you're backed up.
2: You just have to mix it with vodka.
1: Oh my gosh.
2: On the rocks.
1: Okay.
2: Maybe a little crayon too.
1: Okay.
2: I mean, it is a little flat, but I mean, if it gets things moving.
1: And it really does.
2: Oh, does it? And I really like that.
3: I really like that.
1: We love you guys. Thanks for hanging out with us. Yes, thanks for listening.
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hope you are having a great weekend. Thank you so much for listening to Mix 94.9. I'm Jay Cruz. Fox 19 Now says some storms on and off today, down to 71 tonight. Tomorrow, we could see a little bit of the smoke move in from those wildfires. It'll continue through like Tuesday, and then we'll see a drop in temperature Wednesday, Thursday, and Friday. Highs only in the upper 70s.

0: 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Always looking for good stuff going on in the world. I was talking with a friend about the difference between having a boy and having a girl as a parent. Everyone's like, oh, boys are crazy and they're reckless. Girls are so much more calm and thoughtful. This mom disagrees.
1: I don't know who started the rumor that girls are calm, but I'd love to meet their daughters because I think mine are broken. 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My girls aren't calm. They're Ronda Rousey in a princess dress. Somebody's getting body slammed over a purple cup before I even had my coffee. Girl moms and dads are fighting for our lives. Have you ever been aggressively bossed around by a 3-foot-tall dictator wearing sparkle Crocs? Because I have. These girls have the confidence of a Fortune 500 CEO, mixed with the emotional stability of people arguing in a Facebook comment section.
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This could be son of the year with today's Make Me Smile on Mix 94.9. I'm Jay Cruz. We go to Maryland where a guy wins 50 grand on a lottery ticket. And rather than keeping it for himself, he puts the ticket inside of a birthday card and then gives it to his mom inside a little note that said, "Hey, I won this, but it's for you." He said he just knew right away that he wanted to surprise mom. After he gave it to mom, mom says she needs a new car and that money is going right there. How cool is that?

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0: 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Now I'm Jay Cruz, and this story is going to take up all of Oh My Word today, because I'm just shocked that this is a thing. The United States has approved plans for an experimental satellite that would carry a giant mirror. And the whole goal is to test if sunlight on demand is possible. Basically, the mirror would reflect the sun onto a specific part that wanted daylight in the middle of the night. And I was trying to think, like, what would be the point of this? I mean, maybe you're doing construction projects or something and you don't have to pay for a bunch of, you know, bulbs or whatever. You want a section of your property lit up. I'm trying to figure out what the practical use for a giant space mirror could possibly be. And then if this does become a thing, do we have a bunch of these satellites flying around where I could just open up an app, push a button, use my PayPal or whatever, and be like, ooh, it's 2 a.m. I want my backyard to be lit up, and then go boop. And then my backyard instantly has daylight. We are living in the future, and it is scaring me a little. And that is definitely what's making me say, oh my word, on Mix 94.9.
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0: Okay, so this is something that I have often wondered. I saw a guy on TikTok and I was like, yes, sir, I agree with you. It's Mix 94.9. I'm Jay Cruz. Take a listen.
1: Can someone explain to me why so many nursery rhymes hint at something terrible happening? And it hit me while I was singing Rockabye Baby in a nice, high-pitched, melodic voice. Down will come baby, cradle and all. Like, there's a baby that blew out of a tree and fell to the ground. You know? Or what about London Bridge is falling down, my fair lady? Take the key and lock her up. Who are we locking up? You know, but then you got some other not-so-subtle ones. Like, what about the lady that swallowed a fly? Perhaps she'll die. Well, she's dead because she swallowed a horse. I mean, how am I supposed to explain that to a toddler? I don't know. She ate a horse and croaked. That's so comforting. And then you got the others that allude to the plague, like ring around the rosy. Ashes to ashes. Who's ashes? 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Is everybody dead? I don't know.
0: Wait a minute. 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

0: 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Always looking for good stuff going on in the world. Let's go to Miami at a McDonald's there. This is crazy. I'm going to describe to you what happens in this security video. A woman rolls up to the drive-thru there, puts her order in, goes towards the, you know, the pickup window there, and has some kind of medical emergency. In the back seat, her two kids. And so as she's pulling forward, the SUV just starts rolling. And one of the employees sees this, jumps through the drive-thru window, and is able to stop the SUV with the kids inside. Everyone who saw it was like, oh my gosh, who would think to do that? So shout out to that McDonald's worker. She is going to be okay. It turns out she's actually an off-duty Miami-Dade police officer, too. I'm pretty sure that guy gets to speed for just at least like a week or two.
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This new brand of yoga is incredible. And I've never even really done yoga before, but I think I'd give it a go. It's Mix 94.9. I'm Jay Cruz in Sacramento, California at the YMCA. They have gone viral because they are offering kitten yoga. You do yoga, but then there are just kittens roaming around the room while you're doing yoga, which I imagine is incredible. But isn't the point of yoga to be like focused and centered and relaxed? Not, oh my gosh, I need to play with this cat while trying to do my stretches and whatnot. I do know they do goat yoga around here. We're somewhere in Northern Kentucky. They have goat yoga. Are there any other kinds of yoga that we should be doing? Maybe like iguana yoga. What about horse yoga?

0: All right, it's time for the weird, the wild, the wonderful, the stories making me say...
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0: 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We start out in Everglades City, Florida. This is the most Florida story possible. A pizza spot called Wild Man's Pizza, Pasta, and Pythons is accepting, you guessed it, pythons in exchange for a free pizza. They say they use snake fat to make snake oil, skin cream, and soap. So you're kind of helping them out, and they'll give you a pizza in return. They said they also do python toppings, a python pizza. They put iguana on there. I'm intrigued. They have my attention. let's go to Beltsville, Maryland. A guy arrested after trying to rob a bank with a stolen kitten in his hand. At no point did I know where that sentence was going. Magnolia, a three-month-old kitten, was taken from a Pet Supplies Plus. Then the thief ran over to the PNC Bank and asked for a teller to hold Magnolia while he wrote out a note demanding cash and gave it to the manager. Luckily in all this, if you're wondering, Magnolia, totally good. He's a kind thief. He is arrested, though, taken to jail. And are you ready for chocolate hand wash? There is a Michelin-starred restaurant. It's $300 to wash your hands in melted chocolate. There's a video of this showing the waiter pouring chocolate all over her hands, and then I guess you're supposed to eat the chocolate off your fingers? I don't like this. I don't like any of this. I'm Jay Cruz. Those are the stories making me say...
1: Oh, my word.
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0: So my kid can come up with a compelling argument for pretty much anything that he wants to do. It's Mix 94.9 and Make Me Smile. I'm Jay Cruz. And like, you know, he'll convince me, oh, I should have two ice cream scoops instead of one, or I should have four cookies instead of zero. This girl, her reason, well, she's two.
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0: 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It's Mix 94.9 and Make Me Smile. Always looking for good stuff going on in the world. I saw this woman on TikTok who I don't know if she coined the term, but it's the first time I've heard it.
1: You can tell because these kids are somehow chaotic and emotionally intelligent. My kid will say, "Mom, I need a moment to regulate," and then go and body slam her sister. And medicine, these little psychos throw it back like it's a Vegas jello shot. Bottoms up, no gagging. Just a little, and then they're ready to go fight a couch cushion. They are addicted to little treats, and it's 100% our fault. They believe that every errand should end with a cake pop, and every weekend should be an event. These kids love a theme. They don't want just Tuesday. They want Taco Tuesday. Just a regular movie night? No. Throw up a projector.
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1: oh my word.
0: I'm Mix 94.9. Let's start out in Perth, Australia. A guy has been scoping out this car, decides, all right, I'm going to steal it. Hops in, and as he's trying to steal it, quickly realizes he doesn't know how to drive a stick shift. So while he's fumbling around, a plumber who was working nearby watched the whole thing go down, yanks the guy out of the car, puts him in a chokehold, and holds him down with a couple of other Good Samaritans until the police showed up. How great is that? Just like instant justice. It's fantastic. We'll go to Southern California now. A couple got engaged in front of the world's rarest and stinkiest flower. You've heard of the corpse flower, right? When it blooms, it smells atrocious. This couple considers themselves, they're kind of goth, so they thought it would be the perfect location. She said, yes, by the way. And then I would assume they just got out of there and just coated themselves in those little pine tree car air fresheners. And a guy decided, you know what? I've got the ultimate way to steal stuff from Walmart. This happened in Missouri. This guy dressed up like a Walmart employee. Had like the vest on there. Started putting food, toys, and a bunch of other stuff into this big tote that he had found. As he's walking through in a blue Walmart vest, a couple of actual employees got suspicious of that. Police have been able to identify him. He stole almost $1,300 of stuff, and they are now seeking charges against him. Good try, though. I'm Jay Cruz. Those are the stories making me say,
1: oh, my word.
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Can you drive a stick? 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I'm Jay Cruz. I sort of can. My wife taught me when we first got together because she was driving an Acura that was like one of those old school Fast and Furious looking cars. And so she taught me how to drive a stick. And she really has always wanted one ever since. And all of our cars have been the automatics, but they had that little paddle shifter thing so you can pretend you're driving a stick. She says it's not the same. Well, the headline today from the Washington Post, the death of the stick shift is almost here. Apparently, only 1% of new vehicles last year were manual transmission, which if you compare that to like 1980, that's like 35% less. And part of that is that we've got EVs, we've got Teslas, we've got things that don't really have the same kind of transmissions we had for decades. And so there's not necessarily a reason. But are you a lover of driving a stick shift? I'm glad I know how to do it. I don't necessarily want to do it because I'm just like, the car can do it for me. Why am I doing this?

0: So on Mix 94.9's Make Me Smile, we are always looking for good stuff going on in the world. And I would never, ever put audio of somebody being mean to a service industry employee on the radio, let alone in Make Me Smile. That is, unless the quote-unquote employee is AI. Wendy's testing out a new AI ordering system. I don't like this at all. I just want a little human touch when I'm going to grab a JBC. Take a listen to what this guy did.
1: 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Would you like a spicy chicken or a big bacon classic Minions meal?
0: Okay, wait. Can we just pause for a second on this? 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
1: Welcome to Wendy's. Would you like a spicy chicken or a big bacon
0: anyways,
1: classic
0: here we go.
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0: Have you ever seen the Oscar Mayer Wiener Mobile? It's Mix 94.9. I'm Jay Cruz. And I guess seeing it at an event is cool. I've seen it at a couple of different events. But one time I was driving down 75 and I saw it moseying along in its natural habitat. And I got super excited, but had nobody to tell. This is how this girl felt.
1: I'm the most excited I've ever been in my entire life. Please tell me, is this the Oscar Mayer? Oh my God, it's the Oscar Mayer Wiener Mobile!

0: 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So you want to pick the next song?
1: Here's the music list. Whew. Please don't ask me to lift that again.
2: 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Gotta get that. Gotta get that.

0: All right, it's time for the weird, the wild, the wonderful, the stories making me say...
1: Oh, my word.
0: I'm Mix 94.9. I'm Jay Cruz. You know that tourism slogan, Virginia is for lovers. Been around for decades, right? Well, this guy might have been taking it just a little too far because he decided to wake up while on vacation in Virginia Beach and go for a stroll totally naked. People called 911. Police showed up. Shockingly enough, alcohol was involved. And as is tradition here on Oh My Word, no reason given as to why he forgot to put clothes on. Let's go to Fairless Hills, Pennsylvania. A guy noticed that his stuff was constantly being rearranged. And he was like, I know I didn't leave this shelf like this. Why is stuff moved around in my house? They caught a woman named Lindsay breaking into his house through a window. Apparently, he met Lindsay on a dating app, but then like didn't really follow up too much with her. Apparently, she just thought his house needed some rearranging. They handcuffed her, charged her with stalking, trespassing, and harassment. I wonder if she cleaned as well. Like, would you be okay if somebody was constantly rearranging your stuff if they were cleaning along the way too? And we go to Chicago. A guy named Christian said he had the worst first date. His date texted him, asked to be picked up at a nail salon when he showed up. They had a nice conversation at dinner. And then she was like, hey, remember when you picked me up at the nail salon? Could you pay me for the manicure that I had for this date? He was like, yeah, sure, no problem. He said, but my wallet's in the car. He went out to get the car and then never came back in. Well played. I'm Jay Cruz. Those are the stories making me say...
1: Oh, my word.
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